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Red Rocks Worship on Praise and Worship. What's so amazing about grace? It's that God extended it to anybody ever born onto this planet. He is calling out, saying, you can have a relationship with me. Here's David Crowder and Phil Wickham.

Lord, use the next song to remind us that when we face challenges, that you've brought us through difficult times before, and will do so every time. 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
1: Came across a quote, can't find out who said it, but it had something to do with the effect of that when we imagine all the possible negative scenarios, that's a misuse of a good imagination. That makes sense, doesn't it? We're just thinking of the worst case possible, and we don't need to do that. Because we know God sees the end from the beginning, and we can trust in Him. There's actually a word for that, and it's catastrophizing. It's having catastrophic thinking. So catastrophizing, that's what we do whenever our brain takes us to that negative scenario that we think will happen. Think of all the times we've wasted by going there. First thing, did it turn out? No, it didn't even happen. And yet there we were, creating all of this fear and anxiety in our hearts. So it's time to take every thought captive. And how does that happen? Well, the moment we want to go into that catastrophic thinking, we stop ourselves and say, no, I'm not going down there. I'm not going to give myself the luxury of taking this to the end. I'm going to say, Lord, you know what's going on. Let's stop it here. And I'm going to go with your power and your mercy and your goodness.
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in well with my soul. 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Jesus, could you please just sit and cry with me till I can sing, till I can sing.

That's what everybody's searching for in experience, in drugs, in escape, at whatever level they can access. 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But you know, that's all available to us in the Lord Jesus Christ. It's called the fruit of the Spirit. 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

Looking back on the many years, the decades that I've known Jesus, I'm not ashamed because he's the one that kept me through the entire process. You know, people would look at me and say, well, why are you trusting in that? Why did you turn religious? You know what? Hang in there. Over time, might take a decade, but people will see you're right.

0: What comes to your mind with the start of a school year? Maybe it conjures up visions of new notebooks and sharpened pencils. It can also feel like a mix of anticipation and anxiety. Even if you're long past your school days, this time of year still feels like a fresh start. Hi, I'm Mark Gothier with Crew and Making Your Life Count. I wonder, what if this year could be different? Not because your schedule is finally under control or because all the unknowns disappear, but because you begin with the right foundation. It's easy to spend these next few weeks thinking about grades, calendars, practices, deadlines, and everything that has to get done. Those things matter. But before any of those things, God simply invites us to be with Him. Jesus said, "Abide in me, for apart from me, you can do nothing." I've found that when I start my day with Jesus, it doesn't mean everything goes perfectly. The schedule can still get hectic. Unexpected problems still show up. But there's a peace that wasn't there before. There's confidence that doesn't come from having all the answers. It comes from knowing the one who does. Whether you're walking into a classroom, an office, or simply another ordinary day, you never walk in alone. So before the rush of this new season begins, take a moment to slow down. Open God's Word. Spend a few minutes talking with Him. Ask Him to guide your steps and to use your life for His purposes. Because the best way to start a new school year or any new season is walking hand in hand with Jesus. To discover more ways to walk with God every day, visit crew.org/life.
1: Try out this definition for legalism: an obsessive conformity to a standard for the purpose of exalting self. Hi, I'm Chuck Swindoll. I do this or I don't do that, and therefore I am pleasing God. It is an obsessive sense of conformity to that list. It is law-like in nature. And you know what motivates the legalist? Guilt. Fear. That leads to an emphasis on what should not be, or what one should be. Guilt. Fear. That leads to an emphasis on what should not be, or what one should not do. Did you catch the

That's what the cross is for. It's to get us to a place where we can now say yes to Jesus. Before our sin separated Christ Jesus, he took everyone's sin, past, present, and future on the cross. Now, does that mean everybody's going to heaven or has a relationship? You've got to make the choice to say yes to Jesus. Thank you for your death for me. Here's Passion.

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1: It's always encouraging that we pick the right God when we think about the Christian God. And why is that? What's so special about him? Well, one of the distinguishing characteristics that's pointed out is that he loves unconditionally. It's not a merit-based salvation. It's not a works. It's unconditional, based on faith. Another difference that sets him apart is the idea that God is passionately looking for a relationship with you. He's not off in a distance. He's not, you know, sitting above the earth. He is passionately seeking us out. Another one is that he meets us right where we are. In Christ Jesus, he became one of us because he wanted to be a part of our experience. Another exciting part about believing in this God is that he sacrifices for me. I don't sacrifice for him. I believe in his sacrifice, and then he comes and lives inside of me. Another thing is he's conquered death. I don't have to be afraid of what happens after this earth. I have that full confidence of where I'm going. There's no question. Just again, another wonderful way to celebrate who we are in Christ Jesus and that we picked the right God.
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Maybe I'm wrong, but I think what Jesus said, if you speak to that mountain and it can be cast into the sea, I'm not sure he was talking about real mountains. I think what is behind that? I think there are mountains in our life. I think there are strongholds that we are hanging on to. And if we speak to that in Jesus' name, I think that's what can be removed. Here's Brandon Lake. Yeah.

0: Megan Woods, Heaven Down Here. Jesus spoke about, you'll know a tree by its fruit. But what was the context? It was the Pharisees. You can tell where someone's heart is by what is coming out of their mouth. If it's railing against the Lord Jesus Christ, if it's saying things that are just against the Bible and making a fool out of those who are trusting in Him. Yeah, that's not very good fruit. If you want to think about that, it's in our current edition of Today in the Word. 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
1: May God teach us to find joy in simple blessings that we often take for granted. 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

Zach Williams, wait for me. Maybe God is calling you to be patient with someone who is far from the Lord. And yep, it's hard to watch him. But I love that story about the prodigal son. What did the father do? He had compassion on the son. Let's stay soft towards them. I know it hurts you, but stay soft. What else did he do? He ran. He was always open, ready to embrace. He hung on the man's neck. And he forgave him and had a party. So I know it is hard, but let's just trust the Lord to keep that posture in our heart. Ooh.

0: Matthew 12, Jesus connects our inner life with our outward communication using the metaphor of trees and fruit. Hey, welcome to Today in the Word, Moody Bible Institute's daily devotional. And if we haven't met yet, I'm John Gager. Now, earlier in this same chapter, Jesus had restored the sight and speech of a demon-possessed man. While the crowds were amazed by this miracle, the Pharisees attributed Jesus' power to Beelzebul, ruler of demons. Jesus responded by drawing a clear distinction. Either people were for or against him, and the evidence of a person's heart posture was their words. Today in the Word, Jesus explains in Matthew 12:33, "Make a tree good, and its fruit will be good, or make a tree bad, and its fruit will be bad, for a tree is recognized by its fruit." In other words, the Pharisees' strong verbal opposition to Jesus' ministry revealed that their hearts were set against him. Our words expose the deeper character of our inner life. Jesus sharply describes the Pharisees as a brood of vipers and calls them evil. The religious leaders' words against Jesus were not isolated mistakes or incidental remarks. They revealed a deeper resistance to truth. In verse 35, the words "good things" remind us of a storeroom where valuables are collected. Our hearts are shaped by what they attend to and amass, and our communication reveals what we have already cultivated. Following Christ means more than just managing our speech or adjusting our vocabulary. It requires tending the soil of our heart and feeding it healthy fertilizer. Only then will the fruit of the Spirit and grace overflow into our communication. Hey, why not check out our website at todayintheword.org?
1: Ever seen a cat fight? It ain't always pretty. I'm Lena Ebijamra, and this is Today's Single Christian. I'm not picking on animals here, but if you've ever seen a cat fight, you might agree with me that it's crazy. There's a whole lot of hissing and a whole lot of scratching, but not a whole lot of wisdom going on. Every day of our lives, you and I are caught up in a fight, a spiritual battle. And we can fight it like a fool, or we can fight it with wisdom. Fighting with wisdom demands we put on an armor, the armor of God. 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

That's Mosaic Fountain. Did you have a good time in church? I love my pastor, and I give him some hearty amens every now and then. And one thing he said was that when we come to know Christ, we have it all. We have all of the fruit of the Spirit. But then he asked us, so why don't we see it? Well, because we quench, we make choices, we walk according to the flesh. So we don't get to experience the love, joy, peace, patience, kindness, goodness, gentleness, faithfulness, and self-control. So, yeah, we have everything we need for life and godliness through our knowledge of Him who called us by His own glory and goodness.

0: Toby Mac, Lord, it feels good. Don't know if you've noticed in your life, but when I do things that are healthy with my husband, I seem to try to want to keep it going. Looks like I am in good company when it comes to that. They found out that men and women are more likely to exercise and stop smoking if their significant other is joining them in becoming healthier. I know one time my husband and I decided we were going to run a 5K. And it was excruciating, but we had to go out every day and just do a little bit more. We picked an app called, I think like the Couch to a 5K, and he was right there and he didn't give in. I always wanted to give in, but he kept going. So it does make sense if you have someone. Ecclesiastes says, two are better than one because they have a good return for their labor. If either of them falls down, one can help the other up. But pity anyone who falls and has no one to help them up. Also, if two lie down together, they will keep warm. But how can one keep warm alone? Though one may be overpowered, two can defend themselves. A cord of three strands is not quickly broken. When we involve the Lord in our relationships and in our efforts, that's when things can really take off.
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Love that one from Chris Tomlin. If I'm ever in a downward spiral, it puts me in an upward spiral. Just to sing praise to the Lord. He's got this, my friend. Why are we so downcast? Where is our soul? Put your trust in the Lord. Here's We the Kingdom.

0: How do we find our calling from the Lord? 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These are important questions, but yet there are answers. 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

I think it's a good place to be if you're okay with the fact that Jesus could come today. You know, just to always be ready. We do love what's going on here on the planet. And yeah, there's some things to look forward to for me, grandkids. But you know what? I think I'm going to be pretty excited when Jesus returns. Here's Consumed by Fire.

0: Knowing God from Harvest with Pastor and Evangelist Greg Laurie.
1: When Jesus died on the cross, the Bible tells us the veil in the temple was ripped. Now, in the temple, there was a veil, but really think of it as like a wall of material, a big massive curtain that separated the Holy of Holies from the rest of the temple. And behind that curtain was the Ark of the Covenant, and that was a very holy place that only the high priest went into once a year. But when Christ died on the cross, the veil is ripped from top to bottom. God was saying, done with this. Old covenant completed. Now every man, every woman has open and free access to me 24/7. You don't need a priest. You don't need a person to mediate for you. Christ is that person. He will come and take residence in your heart and be your savior and be your Lord and be your friend and much, much more. But he will not force his way into any life. He waits for our invitation. If you're not sure if Christ is living in you, if you've not asked him to forgive you of your sin, if you don't have the certainty that you'll go to heaven when you die, you can ask Christ to forgive you right now, because the same Jesus that died on that cross rose again 3 days later, and he is with us in this place right here, right now, ready to come into your life. He's just a prayer away.
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2: Gary, what does God say about an abusive, angry, bitter husband who blames his wife for everything that goes wrong?
3: Jesus said, "You have heard it said, love your neighbor and hate your enemy. But I say, love your enemies. 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Now, don't misunderstand Jesus. He did not say, have warm feelings toward a husband who is angry, abusive, and bitter. What he said was, love and bless such a husband. Love is an attitude with appropriate behavior. I love you too much to sit here and do nothing. Therefore, I'm going to take the kids and move in with friends until you are willing to deal with your anger. Sometimes love requires action.
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0: grateful for you.
1: Chandler Moore, God, I'm just grateful. 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

This is Moody Radio with the words of Jesus from Matthew 5:14. He said, "You are the light of the world. A town built on a hill cannot be hidden."

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0: Experts say 510 major violent conflicts are raging in the world today. In some countries, these conflicts include God's people. Why so much violence? The Bible teaches that our inner cravings drive us to pursue power, pleasure, and possessions. When these drives are not controlled, they lead to conflict and exploitation of others. The Bible not only warns us of the dangers of uncontrolled urges, it gives us the best antidote to control them. The Apostle Paul wrote that if we live by the Spirit, under His control, we will not fulfill the cravings of the flesh. And when we become targets of exploitation, Christ tells His people to be ready when others misuse and abuse us. In Revelation chapter 3, the exalted Christ told John to write a letter to believers in ancient Philadelphia. In it, Christ said he was well aware of the persecution pretenders had inflicted on his faithful followers. Yet because these true believers had obeyed his command to persevere, he would protect them from the coming great testing awaiting the unrighteous. So while God's people work for justice here, we know that the day will come when God will punish the pretenders and reward the righteous.
1: If you'd like to learn more about God and His plan for your life, visit urbanministries.com.
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3: What hope would we have of peace in a world stalked by terror if God merely looked on with a weak smile or a disapproving frown? Hope for a world whose history is strewn with evil and violence lies in a God who is relentlessly opposed to all evil and has the will and the power to destroy it. See, God is love, and anger is not in His nature, but He can be provoked to anger. And His anger is provoked by godlessness and unrighteousness. The Bible never tells us that God is wrath. It tells us that He is slow to anger. And the Bible story demonstrates His great patience towards an evil world. God's wrath is His settled resolve that evil will not stand. And we should thank God for it.
2: To learn more about the story of the Bible, come to openthebible.org.

A prayer for all of us through every song we play is that God would give wisdom to us all to make good choices in our daily lives. 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

0: That's Tasha Layton and Meet Me in the Valley on Moody Radio. Hi, this is Bill Meyer with a Christian artist update for you. Emerson Day received some exciting news last week. She's been invited to perform at the Grand Ole Opry in Nashville in September. Emerson posted this, "A lifelong dream is coming true. God is so good. I'm so honored to be taking the stage on September 4th at my Opry debut."
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2: Looking back, Nancy concludes,
3: 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I loved every bit of it. 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
2: To the glory of God, Nancy Turner is a name you should know.
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This is Moody Radio. What do you do when you're at the end of your rope? Well, sometimes all we can do is fall on our knees and cry out to God. Here's We the Kingdom. This

0: 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You know, we live in a world of distractions, but those who enjoy a fulfilling life keep the main thing the main thing. On the latest episode of A New Beginning, Pastor Greg Laurie will tell you how to keep your focus on Christ in this unfocused world. 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
1: In recent years, we've heard about a number of highly publicized scandals. One disturbing result, I think, is that talk of private matters has been splashed throughout the news media. Language that was once considered inappropriate outside the bedroom has now become part of everyday vocabulary. In Proverbs 7, we read the story of a married woman who is also seductive. She's trying to ensnare a young man. And she begins talking about something that should be just between her and her husband.
2: I have spread my bed with tapestry, colored coverings of Egyptian linen.
1: There are certain topics that should stay in the bedroom between a husband and wife.
2: I have perfumed my bed with myrrh, aloes, and cinnamon.
1: Do you ever find yourself talking with friends about things that should stay between you and your husband? Ask God to give you discretion as you talk with others. With Seeking Him, I'm Nancy DeMoss Wagamuth.
3: Do you know what the eighth commandment is? It's do not steal, which may conjure up images of masked bandits robbing a bank. But have you ever thought that you could be stealing from your employer or yourself by wasting time at work? It's so tempting to wander to a website that has very little to do with the work at hand. One study showed that 89% of respondents admitted to wasting time at work every day. I'm Arlene Pellicane, author of Calm, Cool, and Connected, 5 Digital Habits for a More Balanced Life. When you're faithful to God and your employer by staying focused on the job, you will be blessed. Matthew 5:16 encourages us to let our light shine before others, that they may see your good deeds and glorify your Father in heaven. This rings true at home and also at work.
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The Bible says, "To all who did receive him, to those who believed in his name, he gave the right to become children of God."

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1: The time was near when Jesus Christ would be captured and crucified, and he knew that his 12 disciples were still woefully immature. Consequently, Jesus wanted his inner circle, Peter, James, and John, to have a glimpse of what would happen someday when he would return to establish his kingdom on earth. No doubt leaving Caesarea Philippi and climbing up Mount Hermon, he was transfigured before them. Matthew has recorded this awesome event.
2: He was transformed in front of them, and his face shone like the sun. Even his clothes became as white as the light. While he was still speaking, suddenly a bright cloud covered them, and a voice from the cloud said, "This is my beloved Son. I take delight in him. Listen to him." When the disciples heard it, they fell face down and were terrified.
1: This event leads to a very significant question. How should what Peter, James, and John experienced impact all of us in view of all we know today from Scripture about this glorious event, the second coming of Christ? Years later, Peter answered this question. Shortly before his own death and while he was still waiting for Christ to return in all his glory, he said, "Therefore, dear friends, while you wait for these things, make every effort to be found at peace with him without spot or blemish." And remember, too, that like Peter, we all have unanswered questions and will have until Jesus comes again. Nevertheless, we should serve Christ faithfully, believing we will know fully on that glorious day.
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3: Arguments, moodiness, the silent treatment, screaming. Maybe it's normal, but is it okay? Hi, I'm Dana Gresh, creator of Secret Keeper Girl. Have you ever been talking to someone and had a sudden realization that your normal was very different from their normal? Yeah, me too. If someone has a newborn baby that's not sleeping through the night, it's pretty normal. But what if a friend confides that her kids will not stop fighting with each other? It's tooth and nail 24/7. Is that okay? Sinful, selfish conflict between siblings may be really common, but it's not God's best. Romans 12:18 reads, "If it is possible, as much as depends on you, live peaceably with all men." That applies to siblings too. Let's use God's truth to plant an understanding in our children that different is good. And let's make different the new normal. For more tips on how to raise your kids, go to danagresh.com.

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1: Kidnapped in the African nation of Niger, or Niger as some call it, American missionary Kevin Rideout was held in captivity for 9 months. But now he's been released and returned safely home to his family. For 19 years, Kevin Rideout worked as a Christian missionary pilot for SIM International. On October 21st of last year, he was kidnapped by three armed men near his home in the capital city of Niamey. The details of his release, as well as the identity of his captors, remain unclear, but SIM released this statement. Krista and the rest of Kevin's family are profoundly grateful for the prayers offered on their behalf by people around the world throughout his captivity. And they're right. Whoever else may have been involved securing his release, it was the Lord who deserves the praise. I'm David Wolin at haventoday.org.
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0: John Reddick and Holding on Moody Radio. The WNBA is making headlines, but the reasons go beyond basketball. A player's public statements about biological males not playing in women's sports have raised the transgender issue in the news again. On the latest episode of Equipped, Chris Brooks will examine what Scripture and science say about this issue. 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

0: Knowing God from Harvest with Pastor and Evangelist Greg Laurie.
1: My grandchildren have some rabbits, Fuzzy and Cotton. Well, sadly, the other day, my granddaughter Allie came in crying because Fuzzy died. And this is heartbreaking for a little child. But one of the things that Allie said after Fuzzy died was, "It isn't fair." And I think she sort of tapped into something there that we feel about a lot of things in life. Well, that just isn't fair. I mean, we all assume we're, well, going to live long lives. And it just seems like an aberration that death would come and change everything. And really, it's true. It isn't fair. It isn't good. Death is harsh and mean, and it rips people away that we love. So listen, Christ has conquered death. You say, "Now, are you nuts, Craig? People still die. What do you mean Christ has conquered death?" Well, I know people die. Well, I know that very well, actually. But I'm saying death is not the end. When you put your faith in Christ, you have life during life, and you have the hope of life beyond the grave. Why? Because when Jesus died on the cross, he paid the price for our sin, and he conquered death. Death died when Christ rose. What are you trusting in right now?
0: You were created to know God. Find out how to begin a relationship with him by going to harvest.org. Just click on Know God. Already know God? Invite others to learn more about what it means to follow Jesus. Answers to questions about the Christian faith, online courses for Christian growth, and video messages from Pastor Greg Laurie can be found at harvest.org.
2: Are you seeking God in humility? Though Christ was God himself, he set aside his power and glory to become part of the creation, was treated like a criminal, and died on the cross for our sin. Jesus exemplified a humble life, which every Christian is to emulate. Moreover, the opposite of humility is pride. Scripture tells us that God judges and actively opposes the proud. He does this not just to non-Christians, but proud Christians can expect opposition from God too. The admonitions to be humble in Philippians, James, and 1 Peter are all written to a Christian audience, not non-Christians. Scripture tells us to humble ourselves, meaning it is our own responsibility and not something we should passively wait for and hope happens to at some point to us. It's a command that we must obey. Today, is your life characterized more by pride or humility? I'm Matt Bennett, founder and CEO of ChristianUnionForOneCry.com.

0: That's Toby Mac on Moody Radio. Hey, check out this quote I found from Toby this week. He said, "If you judged a tree in winter, you'd never believe in spring. Don't let one difficult season convince you to quit."
1: It has been said that the real purpose of an education is not to impart information, but to impart the joy of learning in a student's heart so she becomes a self-taught, lifelong learner. The same is true when it comes to learning about God. No one can teach another person about God as much as that person will learn by pursuing God for himself. If you find you lack a hunger for knowing God, ask God to sow the seed of joy of knowing Him in your heart. Because God is infinite and inexhaustible, you will never run out of reasons to stop learning about Him forever. This is David Jeremiah, encouraging you to get on the road to new life. 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

0: When God created you, He had a specific plan and purpose especially for you. Hi, I'm Mark Gothier from Making Your Life Count. Mark Rutter of Crew describes how God has designed us.
1: God has designed us in a way that we're to function, healthy character functioning, started in Genesis and the created order. And that was that we would depend upon Him as our source of life, that we'd attach to Him as a source of life. We were also created that we would actually embrace reality and truth on His terms. We'd be obedient to His truth and reality. And third, He created us so that He was actually our King. He's actually created us so that we'd learn to submit to Him, to bow down to Him, to respect Him, obey Him, and respect others. Those three foundational areas don't really, they're actually the key to any kind of behavioral, spiritual health as is living out God's design.
0: Mark says it's important to remain healthy in each of these areas.
1: When we deviate from that design, we also are looking at how do people face truth and reality? Are they willing to say, give me feedback? Are they willing to own truth and honestly embrace truth? And then are they able to submit? Are they able to respect one another and bow down and actually worship God instead of themselves? And so those are the key areas that are key to both character and spiritual health. And so when you see a deviation in any of those parts of the design, that's typically where you'll see these red flags that would signify not always failure, but signify areas of lack of health in terms of our character and spiritual structure.
0: God has a plan and purpose for each one of us according to His design. Want to learn more about God's plan for you? Go to crew.org. That's CRU.org.
2: This is Anne Graham Lotz with Daily Light for Daily Living. God, as our Heavenly Father, so closely identifies with His children that our tears are His. This precious revelation is first glimpsed plainly when we read how God called Abraham to leave Ur of the Chaldeans and follow him in a life of faith, encouraging him by promising in Genesis 12:3, "I will bless those who bless you, and whoever curses you, I will curse." God not only loves you and me as His children, He identifies with us. And in response to such loyalty and love, I, in turn, desire to so closely identify with Him that His tears are on my face. Listen to me. Isaiah 25:8 says, "The Lord God will wipe away tears from all faces. My tears and yours are precious to Him." How He loves those who love Him enough to shed His tears as they share His cross. This is Anne Graham Lodz.

0: Wow, that's Cochran & Company, what grace can do on Moody Radio. Hi, it's Bill Meyer with a Christian artist update for you. Cade Thompson appeared on Hannah Kerr's podcast last week, and he talked about a heartbreaking prayer that nearly ended his music career. He also shared glimpses into his newlywed life with his wife Amber and what it's like to be married as a touring musician. You can hear that interview on Hannah's podcast called The Middle of It.
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2: As a teenager, Brad Hutchcraft visited a Native American reservation in Arizona and was shocked by what he learned about reservations nationwide.
3: The highest rates of suicide, highest rates of abuse, violent crime, and all these different things. And how did we not know about this?
2: Since then, Brad has spent his life sharing the hope of Jesus Christ with Native American communities. And his ministry has a certain saying.
3: As long as there is breath, there is hope.
2: But why is that? And where does this hope come from? Here's Billy Graham.
4: Hope is both biologically and psychologically vital. Do you have that hope? The best for us here tonight is yet to come if we're in Christ. There's nothing but joy and gladness and encouragement and excitement as we look to the future.
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1: Do you have a list of regrets? This longer than it's ever been.

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You're going to have mountaintop experiences in your life, and you're going to have some pretty deep valleys. Both of them are addressed in Scripture. Here's Torrin Wells.

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0: Theologian John Stott gave this reason he believes in the divine origin of the Bible. The chief reason why the Christian believes in the divine origin of the Bible is that Jesus Christ himself taught it. Here are two places where Jesus expressed himself about the Scriptures. In Luke chapter 24, verse 25, speaking to the two disciples on the road to Emmaus, Jesus said, "You foolish people, you find it so hard to believe all that the prophets wrote in the Scriptures. Wasn't it clearly predicted that the Messiah would have to suffer all these things before entering his glory?" Then later, Jesus said to the 11 disciples, again, Luke 24, verse 44, "When I was with you before, I told you that everything written about me in the law of Moses and the prophets and in the Psalms must be fulfilled." Then he opened their minds to understand the Scriptures, and he said, "Yes, it was written long ago that the Messiah would suffer and die and rise from the dead on the third day. It was also written that this message would be proclaimed in the authority of his name to all the nations, beginning in Jerusalem. There is forgiveness of sins for all who repent." So today, while some may have doubts about the Bible, one thing is clear. Jesus Christ, who came from heaven, never doubted their accuracy and reliability.
1: If you'd like to learn more about God and His plan for your life, visit urbanministries.com.
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3: 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Jesus promised he will never leave us nor forsake us.
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0: You are a communicator. 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Some of those messages glorify the Lord. But because sin has affected our communication, some of the messages we send and receive don't honor God. 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
1: Are you seeking God in humility? Though Christ was God Himself, He set aside His power and glory to become part of the creation, was treated like a criminal, and died on the cross for our sin. Jesus exemplified a humble life, which every Christian is to emulate. Moreover, the opposite of humility is pride. Scripture tells us that God judges and actively opposes the proud. He does this not just to non-Christians, but proud Christians can expect opposition from God too. The admonitions to be humble in Philippians, James, and 1 Peter are all written to a Christian audience, not non-Christians. Scripture tells us to humble ourselves, meaning it is our own responsibility and not something we should passively wait for and hope happens to at some point to us. It's a command that we must obey. Today, is your life characterized more by pride or humility? I'm Matt Bennett, founder and CEO of ChristianUnionForOneCry.com.
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0: 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Hey, do you ever do these things? 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
6: Hi, I'm Solomon, a biblical preaching student at the Moody Bible Institute. The MBI verse of the week is found in Exodus 14:13-14. 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The Lord will fight for you, and you have only to be silent. That's Exodus 14:13-14, the Moody Bible Institute verse of the week.
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1: The time was near when Jesus Christ would be captured and crucified, and he knew that his 12 disciples were still woefully immature. Consequently, Jesus wanted his inner circle, Peter, James, and John, to have a glimpse of what would happen someday when he would return to establish his kingdom on earth. No doubt leaving Caesarea Philippi and climbing up Mount Hermon, he was transfigured before them. Matthew has recorded this awesome event.
2: He was transformed in front of them, and his face shone like the sun. Even his clothes became as white as the light. While he was still speaking, suddenly a bright cloud covered them, and a voice from the cloud said, "This is my beloved Son. I take delight in him. Listen to him." When the disciples heard it, they fell face down and were terrified.
1: This event leads to a very significant question. How should what Peter, James, and John experienced impact all of us in view of all we know today from Scripture about this glorious event, the second coming of Christ? Years later, Peter answered this question shortly before his own death and while he was still waiting for Christ to return in all his glory. He said, "Therefore, dear friends, while you wait for these things, make every effort to be found at peace with him without spot or blemish." And remember, too, that like Peter, we all have unanswered questions, and will have until Jesus comes again. Nevertheless, we should serve Christ faithfully, believing we will know fully on that glorious day.
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1: Gary, after 4 years of dating, my girlfriend broke up with me for another guy. Why would she do this?
2: Perhaps she's been unhappy in the relationship for some time, but didn't make a move to break up until she met somebody else to whom she was attracted. You know, the high emotions of the in-love experience usually last around 2 years, and if the couple does not learn to speak each other's love language, then the emotional love tank gets empty, and then they are prime prospects for another relationship. That's why in my book, The Five Love Languages Singles Edition, I encourage dating couples to learn how to speak each other's love language. When this is done, you keep warm emotions alive, and then you can make an intelligent decision as to whether you should marry or not marry. Often couples break up simply because the emotions are gone, and they never get around to looking at the more important issues.
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we have ignored you. So busy doing your work that we forgot that this was for you. 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

0: Are you seeking God in humility? Though Christ was God himself, he set aside his power and glory to become part of the creation, was treated like a criminal, and died on the cross for our sin. Jesus exemplified a humble life, which every Christian is to emulate. Moreover, the opposite of humility is pride. Scripture tells us that God judges and actively opposes the proud. He does this not just to non-Christians, but proud Christians can expect opposition from God too. The admonitions to be humble in Philippians, James, and 1 Peter are all written to a Christian audience, not non-Christians. Scripture tells us to humble ourselves, meaning it is our own responsibility and not something we should passively wait for and hope happens at some point to us. It's a command that we must obey. Today, is your life characterized more by pride or humility? I'm Matt Bennett, founder and CEO of ChristianUnionForOneCry.com.
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It's the Praise and Worship Channel. Welcome to Tuesday. I'm Mercedes. Let's hang out for a few hours and let's praise God together. I've seen

I don't have to know everything, and that's okay. I don't have to know everything, and that's okay. If I say it enough times, eventually I will start to believe it. It is hard because I am someone that is so curious and I want to know everything, but not everything is mine to know. And I think that is where the beginning of our understanding of the faith in Jesus comes from, is realizing that we don't have to understand everything, but trusting that God does. No.

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0: True faith and trust in Christ comes from realizing that we can't do anything to earn salvation. 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
1: I've got so much to be thankful for. Look, I got a

0: Isn't it amazing how one little thing can make things so much clearer? Hey, I'm Mercedes on the Praise and Worship channel, and this might sound a little obvious, but I'm gonna say it anyways. I wear glasses, and I don't like wearing my glasses, and for a long time, I didn't really wear them. I only wore them when I absolutely had to, and when I didn't, I wouldn't. And so there were definitely times that I could not read certain words or I couldn't see certain things. And I had friends and coworkers say, you should just wear your glasses. And I was like, I know, but I don't like wearing them. They're not comfortable, you know. It takes a while to get used to them. And then the longer that I wear them after I take them off, things look a little fuzzy. But eventually I got a pair of glasses that actually really helped my vision. And when I put them on, it's like, whoa. Everything is so much clearer, and it seems like such a simple thing. Like, yeah, you can't see, you wear glasses, you put in contacts. But sometimes the simple things are the things that we forget to do. And I think of that whenever I think of the fact that in the Bible, God tells us to have faith like children, because a lot of times it's the simple thing, not the over extravagant, difficult thing, but the simple thing that we're called to do.
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perfectly. You don't have to get it all together to come to God. And in fact, you can't. We can't on our own. We come to God and He helps clean up our mess. He's not afraid of it. He's not afraid of the mess or the challenge or the difficulty. He can form us to be more like Jesus.

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1: Do not worry about tomorrow, for tomorrow has enough troubles of its own. That's what scripture says. Straight from scripture, it says, don't worry about tomorrow. Today has enough troubles of its own. Focus on today. And honestly, I've realized that when I focus more on today in the moment that God has given me right here and right now, I tend to fear less.

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Today, that vision stays the same. 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

some days may require more strength than others. And when we have those days, it is so important to go to God and say, God, it's one of those days. I'm going to need your strength. Would you give me that strength and be with me today and every day for that matter?

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I think sometimes on some level, we all want life to be slow all the time. And unfortunately, that's just not always how life works. So when life is fast and busy, how do we take those times to slow down? Let's chat about it in three songs.

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0: Sometimes life involves a little bit of rushing around. Well, I want to tell you something I learned from rushing around yesterday. Hey, I'm Mercedes on the Praise and Worship channel, and I was really thinking about this because I had a little bit of a busy day yesterday. Had a lot to get done in a very minimal amount of time, and so I felt like I was rushing, trying to get it all done. And you know what? Ended up getting it done. So I'm like, yes, thank you, God, that I was able to get it done. Because that felt like a lot in the moment. But you know what? Afterwards, there was actually some spare time, so I was able to take a deep breath and go, ah, it's done. It feels so good. And sometimes that is what life feels like. Feels like a marathon, a lot of stuff going on, but then afterwards, you take that sigh of relief and go, ah, now I can just relax.
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0: You know, the joy, but also the shyness of kids is something that warms my heart. Hey, I'm Mercedes on the Praise and Worship channel, and I was talking to a sweet little kid just this last week, and the sweet little kid said, "I love Josiah Queen, and I love the song Demons." And then I asked, "Okay, well, you know, what do you like about that song?" And all of a sudden, the kid got so shy, but also there was this smile on his face, and I was like, "It's okay. You don't have to explain. I get it. You just like the song."
1: Oh,

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1: Things are getting real. 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Only way I'm getting to the other side.

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1: Okay. I'm about to have

pray, care, and share. Those are the three things that my church wants to focus on in the next 3 years. Praying for the lost, caring for the lost, and sharing with the lost. And that's what we're called to do. We're called to share our faith with those who don't know Jesus, right? I love this threefold approach. 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

social media is not real life. Hey, I'm Mercedes on the Praise and Worship channel, and I have fallen into the trap way too many times, and it's left me feeling more sad and more broken. Let's chat more in three songs.

0: I've fallen for the trap so many times, way too many times. Maybe you have too. Hey, I'm Mercedes on the Praise and Worship channel, and it's the fact that social media, it's not real life. There is so much on social media that can lead you down a rabbit hole, and I have done that very thing. So much so that I've wasted so much time that I could have been out doing other things, that I could have been getting to know more people, building more relationships, maybe even sharing the gospel. And I have gotten into that trap so many times, or I have fallen prey to the fact that I've compared myself to others and said, oh, I'm not on that timeline. God, shouldn't I be there? They're there, why am I not? And that leads me down a rabbit hole as well. But social media often does not show the whole story, the full picture. It shows just a little fraction of things. Often, there's a lot more to the story.
1: Are you seeking God in humility? Though Christ was God himself, he set aside his power and glory to become part of the creation, was treated like a criminal, and died on the cross for our sin. Jesus exemplified a humble life, which every Christian is to emulate. Moreover, the opposite of humility is pride. Scripture tells us that God judges and actively opposes the proud. He does this not just to non-Christians, but proud Christians can expect opposition from God too. The admonitions to be humble in Philippians, James, and 1 Peter are all written to a Christian audience, not non-Christians. Scripture tells us to humble ourselves, meaning it is our own responsibility and not something we should passively wait for and hope happens at some point to us. It's a command that we must obey. Today, is your life characterized more by pride or humility? I'm Matt Bennett, founder and CEO of ChristianUnionForOneCry.com.
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I'm Mercedes, and I am so glad to be hanging out with you. Hey, whatever you've got going on, if you've got vacation planned before the school year begins, or if you're plugging away at work, we've got music to help point you to Jesus. 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

As we play more songs lifting high the name of Jesus, may we remember to be grateful for our joys of a life lived in Christ. 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

0: Do you ever learn things in moments that you don't realize you're going to learn something? Hey, I'm Mercedes on the Praise and Worship channel, and we've kind of got a big event going on at work that's kind of like a 10-day long thing. And so really been working on that and honing in on it. It's kind of taken over all of our brains and haven't really thought much about what I'm going to learn or things that I have to do necessarily, except for right here in the right now moment, because it's one moment at a time. And there's something that I learned that I realized I could apply in another area of my life. And I realized it actually made things a lot easier. And I was like, whoa, I didn't expect to learn something in this moment, but I did. God, thank you for this unexpected lesson. Honestly, I feel like the best lessons come unexpectedly.
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to begin our time by sharing this with you. If you and I could see what happens when we pray, we would never, ever cease to pray. Here's Toby Mac, new stuff. It's called Lord, It Feels Good.

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0: Here is some great news. You and I cannot make God stop loving us because God's love is not based on who we are. God's love for us is based on who He is. Here's Ann Wilson.
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If you go on that Moody Radio cruise to Alaska, you'll be hanging out with him because he is going to be leading you in worship. That is Micah Tyler, his new one. 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

0: Have you checked out that prayer wall on our website? I'm looking at it right now, and a lot of anonymous requests. If you have a request, you can post that anonymously. No one needs to know who you are or where you live. This anonymous request, praying for peace and forgiveness and health for their brother. Reconciliation. This one from Cynthia. Please pray for healing of my body and victory over the enemy attack of hair loss. Let's pray for Cynthia right now, and also pray that her blood work is normal. Heavenly Father, we just bring up Cynthia. We thank you for who you are, and we just pray for Cynthia right now. We pray for healing. We pray for strength. We pray for encouragement. Pray that she has victory over these attacks. Pray that all of her blood work is normal, and I pray that you be glorified and you show her beyond a shadow of a doubt that you are with her and you love her. We ask all this in your name. Amen. If you got a request, it is free. You got nothing to lose, everything to gain. Go to praiseandworship.org. Click on the prayer wall.
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So check this out. Mountaintops that we stand on are for views and inspiration. But the fruit, the real fruit, the fruit is grown in the valley. Here's Shannon Wexelberg with Faithful God.

All right, check this out. The only thing that you and I can bring with us to heaven is other people. That's it.

You know what? Waiting can be painful, but there's a reason that Scripture refers to patience as long-suffering. But when we wait, we learn to trust the character and the power of God. Here's Jeremy Camp, new stuff. It's called Revival.

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Maybe you can relate to this. Yep, I'm a Christian. And like everybody else, I make mistakes. I face challenges. However, I know that I am a work in progress under God's guidance. And He is transforming these imperfections into something amazing. Here's Matthew West.

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0: 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We could lift each other up in prayer. 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No one needs to know who you are or where you live. If you want to put your name on there, you can. Either way, it's up to you, and it's free. 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So get involved. It's all there for you. 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

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Don't ever think that God isn't working. God will never, ever waste a season in your life. Some seasons are just for preparation. He's got you. He's got this.

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Philippians is the happiest book of the Bible. 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

0: that is basically it for me. I'll be taking off here in a couple seconds. 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Click on the prayer wall. 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

0: On the night you fall in all the pieces, you can bring your lonely heart to Jesus. What if I told you that I believe it?
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Hansen, and experience faith-building moments against the backdrop of God's stunning creation. 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

May these songs remind you that even in the darkest moments, God has never abandoned you. Not once, not ever. We pray these lyrics remind you of that. You're listening to the Praise and Worship Channel.

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1: Some authors have a beautiful way of sharing their struggles in a way that helps ours. That's Katie M. Kelly. She's written Grace Will Be There, Finding God in the Life We Aren't Ready For. It's about the seasons of life that just arrive heavy, uncertain, and harder than you expected. Katie doesn't try to fix your situation, but sits with you in it, offering hope, moments of laughter, and truth that what you couldn't prepare for, Grace will cover. 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

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And with channels like this, it feels like we're just getting started. 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